authorities would use to describe the inhabitants of wetlands. So all kinds of wild animals and wild creatures were used to describe the inhabitants of the wetlands. There were dogs, there were insects, there were locusts, rats, and so on and so forth. And that was the predominant attitude, not only by the Ottoman state, but also by the local inhabitants who lived in nearby cities.

0: Winnipeg, Manitoba. That's Chris Ulrich and Lucky Stars. You can find that song on his latest album called Remainders. That is it for Q today. The show was produced this week by Simi Bassi, Nathan Chizin, Ben Edwards, Vanessa Greco, Vanessa Nigro, Cora Najawan, Liv Pasquarelli, Adriel Smiley, and Catherine Stockhausen. Our digital team is Sabina Wex, Vivian Rashad, Julia Whalen, and March Mercanti. And our production assistant is Zoe Morris. Sam Hashimi is our engineer. Our director is Caitlin Swan. Q's senior producer is Matt Murphy. And John Perry was our executive producer this week. Thanks, everyone, for having some fun with me this week. You can follow the show anytime. 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Just search Q with Tom Power wherever you get your podcasts. I'm Jill Deakin, and I'll be back with you next week. 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
3: I'm Catherine Cullen. Do you know what a loneliness influencer is? They are on the rise all over social media, showing what life looks like when you embrace solitude. We'll talk about what this means at a time when many people are grappling with loneliness, coming up on The Current Review.
4: 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StubHub bills itself as an online marketplace for fans to buy and sell tickets. But a CBC investigation has discovered StubHub's CEO has a side company scalping millions of dollars of tickets on the StubHub site. Dave Seglins explains.
5: StubHub's marketing and website say the online resale site is a marketplace where fans can buy and resell tickets. But it's bigger than just fans selling to fans. StubHub CEO Eric Baker is also reselling tickets, millions of dollars worth. He runs a side business, a fund called Andro

countries that shaped me: Kenya, England, and Canada. Emmanuel says, at its heart, Macho is a love song inspired by the way we used to express love in the village through call and response. How we would traditionally woo women. Here's the song.

I'm sure all you hip-hop heads out there got the Slick Rick reference. JJ definitely did. New music from Poye and KNLO, a Quebecois rapper with Congolese roots. That track is on Poye's forthcoming 13th album. All right, this might come as a surprise to many. Do you know

Their idyllic Spanish vacations quickly turned into a harrowing fight to survive. A rapidly moving wildfire in the south of the country overcame people trying to flee from villages being threatened by the smoke and flames.

0: that my children and future generations of our family will now learn the correct version of events. You know, I have two daughters that are 9 and 11, and that's been my driving force throughout this.
1: It's rare that a legal system anywhere in the world admits that it got something wrong. Yeah.

One moment, Marjorie Flavel was behind the wheel, driving down Highway 20 near Craven, Saskatchewan. The next, her car was plunging into marshy water on the side of the road. Things got even worse when she

0: Okay, amazing. Thank you guys so much for your recos and for being here. That's it for the podcast today. I'm Rad Simon Pillay sitting in for El Amin Abdel Mahmoud, and El Amin will be back, so I'll see you much later.
1: That was the CBC's own Commotion.

0: I'm Ifi Chiwetelu. Now from Australia, no one saw it coming. Incredible moments that changed the course of history.
1: Hi.
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0: Welcome back to Inside Europe, the weekly current affairs podcast and radio programme from DW, Germany's international broadcaster. I'm Kate Laycock in Bonn. If you were to drive about 80 kilometres southwest from Berlin, you could arrive in a village called Veldheim. It's in the eastern German state of Brandenburg, and while it may look like an ordinary farming village, it has become world famous for its unique energy system, where residents pay far less for power than most Europeans. It's also Germany's first energy self-sufficient village, with its own electricity and heating networks. Not so long ago, our colleagues over at DW's environment podcast, Living Planet, decided to take a look at what the rest of the world can learn from Veldheim, the village that decided to go it alone. The story is presented by Kathleen Schuster.
1: About an hour and a half southwest of Berlin, there is an unassuming little village called Veldheim. The name translates to something like field home or maybe home in a field. Which is fitting, because the village amounts to a cluster of buildings set in, well, fields.

from powers. There's a lot of fatigue from people, particularly after the 2024 crisis and that period of 5 or 6 months of conflict between Kanak protesters and French security forces, nearly 6,000 French security forces deployed in New Caledonia.

It is 19 degrees in Greater Montreal at the airport and downtown. As well, we're going to reach a high of about 27, 28 for southwestern Quebec, and I'm including Lanaudière and Laurentians in there. Mainly sunny. You might see a cloud, but it's mostly a beautiful weekend ahead, including today. I do want to acknowledge the orange air quality warning for the Abitibi. Rouyn-Noranda has been singled out for the orange air quality warning, but this is pretty much for all of the Abitibi, and that is because of smoke from forest fires causing very poor air quality and reduced visibility locally. So conditions remain conducive to sustained air quality, according to Environment Canada, especially in the evening and at night. And everyone's health is at risk at this level, regardless of their age or health status. So if you are in the Abitibi, limit time outdoors, reschedule or cancel outdoor sports activities and events. And do get in touch with medical emergency services if you are experiencing any

0: kind of, I mean, he was well known before this tournament, yeah. but I think he really sort of announced himself as, you know, an elite world-class player at this competition with the way he's playing. So it's been fantastic to see. And it's been, you know, really kind of cool just watching him sort of emerge as this global superstar.
1: And just to nerd out,

Let's take a quick look at sports. Well, in the Canadian Elite Basketball League, the Montreal Alliance defeated the Brampton Honey Badgers 92-86. Ithiel Horton put up 22 points for Montreal in the game. Also in basketball, the Toronto Tempo fell 108-95 to the Dallas Wings, but set a single-game WNBA regular season attendance record at Montreal's Bell Centre with 20,096 spectators. The Tempo hosts New York Liberty at the Bell Centre on Sunday. And two FIFA World Cup semifinalists will be determined today, with England meeting Norway in Miami, followed by Argentina versus Switzerland in Kansas City. The winners will meet on Wednesday. England will attempt to contain 6'5" Norwegian striker Erling Haaland, who has 7 goals in the tournament. But, you know, England has Harry Kane and Jude Bellingham and lots of other great players, so that should be an interesting game to watch. And Argentina, of course, we're all going to see if Messi's going to Messi. That is later today. And in the Canadian Football League, the Calgary Stampeders visit the Montreal Alouettes, and the game features twin brothers Tyson and Jalen Philpott on opposing teams. Montreal's Tyson leads the league in receiving yards and has scored 3 touchdowns. Jalen also has scored 3 TDs for Calgary. That is your look at sports, 20 minutes away from 9 o'clock, and performing at Taste of the Caribbean on the main stage at 9 p.m. tomorrow, a former guest on the show. This is the queen of soca, Allison Hynes, with Born With It.

That was Born With It by the Queen of Soca, Allison Hynes, a guest on the show last year. Well, this year at Taste of the Caribbean in the Old Port, you can explore the culture and flavors of the Caribbean thanks to the diverse and vibrant community here.

0: That is Wesley with Black Man Samba. He'll be performing and doing a workshop at Taste of the Caribbean today. It is 2 minutes away from 9 o'clock. Stephanie Miles has a last look at the headlines.
1: An accident has left a 24-year-old Windsor man in hospital with life-threatening injuries and has closed a section of Autoroute 55 near Sherbrooke. Both lanes southbound and one lane northbound happening there. And meanwhile, the new bridge between Windsor and Detroit, which was scheduled to open last month, the Gordie Howe Bridge, but was delayed by some complications on the U.S. side, is finally scheduled to debut on July 27th.
0: Thanks very much. And just a note, if you're planning on taking the REM today, it was supposed to open at 7:30. It has not. There is scheduled maintenance going on. So the shuttle buses are in place. Tomorrow, the REM is supposed to open at noon. And again,

0: saw it in a June Vogue a year ago. So if you're trying to sell it to me for full price, you picked the wrong girl.
1: Yeah, you do not want to mess with Elle Woods. She is, of course, the pink-clad heroine of the 2001 comedy Legally Blonde. Reese Witherspoon stars in the lead role. In short, Elle is a Bel Air sorority girl who applies to Harvard Law School to win back her ex-boyfriend, gets in,

0: Well, that's all for this week. I'm Steve Patterson saying nothing parallels being far north of the 49th parallel. I'll argue with you again soon, Canada. Good night.
1: The Debaters is created by Richard Side. This week's episode was produced by Nicole Callender, Chloe Edbrook, Dean Jenkinson, and Graham Clark. With continuity by

0: Yeah.
1: But I wouldn't think he's a direct inspiration for that song. Nah. Maybe like on a subconscious level, but I don't think really like now.
0: Because it made me think of like Mr. Rager, Pursuit of Happiness. It's kind of like that same era.
1: Uh-huh.
0: Maybe you were subconsciously influenced by that.
1: Yeah, maybe.
0: Maybe.
1: Maybe.
0: Who knows?
1: Uh-huh.
0: Okay. Who else were you inspired by at the time? Because we're talking Junga 2015.
1: At that time, I was probably listening to like Schoolboy Q, Lil Wayne. I never stopped ever listening to Lil Wayne. And man, it's too many to remember back then.
0: We'll get back to Lil Wayne in a second, okay?
1: All right.
0: But let's stay on this vibe. We just talked about the posters. Did you start as a SoundCloud rapper in the mid 2010s?
1: I would say like literally 2009, like 2010, like before SoundCloud. Before SoundCloud rappers was even a term. Like,
0: yeah.
1: I was like, I don't even know where I was posting on. YouTube? Yeah, YouTube.
0: Yeah.
1: Yeah, yeah.
0: And you're still on YouTube.
1: Uh-huh.
0: Yeah, I see you posting videos, like vlogs, still like music videos. That's cool to see that you also like express yourself through visuals like that. Would you say you've created your own sound, your own niche in Montreal?
1: For sure.
0: Yeah?
1: Yeah, yeah, yeah.
0: Tell me about that.
1: I would say it wasn't like just, it didn't just come right away. It's kind of more like as of the last, I guess, like maybe like 5, 6, 7 years, it kind of more developed into a thing that people could easily identify me with. But it definitely come from the fact that I'm from like a unique, very niche place that like, you know what I'm saying? I have a very unique experience compared to, I guess, most Montrealers or just anyone in the world, really. Like my hood is all, it's like the first all black English like settlement in Montreal in a predominantly like French city. Mm-hmm. You know what I'm saying? So it's like, it gets weird, but it's real cool. It's real different.
0: Weird how?
1: In a sense of like, it's just like nowhere else in the world are you gonna see, do you even see that? You know what I'm saying?
0: Mm-hmm.
1: So like growing up, like my whole family speaks English. My mom don't speak no French. You know what I'm saying? Like nobody in my house like speak French. All my friends I grew up with, everybody speak English. Like,
0: yeah, that's your whole community, your whole life.
1: Yeah, like most of them can't even speak French. Like their French sucks. You know what I'm saying? Like they know a few words and stuff, but like, so now when we step outside of the neighborhood and whatever, like communicate with people from anywhere else, it'd be like some kind of like confusion because they're like, why don't you speak French? Why don't you know any French? I know French, I can speak French.
0: Mm-hmm.
1: But like, they're like, why do you just sound English? Like you don't sound French at all. Like, you know what I'm saying?
0: You have no accent.
1: Yeah, yeah, yeah. And it's just like, well, get to explain it, where I'm from, and it's just like, it's crazy because nobody, like not nobody, but majority of people don't know like the type of places that exist like right under their noses in the city, you know what I mean?
0: Mm-hmm.
1: You know, that's where it's kind of like crazy and weird to me because it's like, this has been my reality my whole life.
0: Mm-hmm.
1: People don't even know nothing about it. It's like really, literally right downtown.
0: And you're putting Little Burgundy on the map. You've been doing that for more than a decade now.
1: Uh-huh.
0: How would you describe your genre of music? Is it alternative hip-hop? Like, I know you don't like to put names on things, but
1: yeah,
0: like, what are we checking on the box?
1: Dark.
0: Referring to your project, Dark Songs to Drive To?
1: Yeah, that project kind of more like nods and refers to my sound, you know what I'm saying, title-wise. Yeah, dark, real, true, deep, but like fun. You know what I'm saying? Fun. That's my goal all the time. I want to like bring truth and reality to like fun. You know what I'm saying? Like I don't like fun music that just like it's just dumb. Don't
0: like
1: mean
0: it has no meaning.
1: Yeah, like because you can make fun stuff that still hits you. You know what I'm saying? Hits the soul, hits your heart, and stuff like that.
0: How do you make it fun? Like, is it the guitars, like your rock elements that you bring in, the trap elements with the bass, like? What makes it a fun and dark track at the same time?
1: It could be anything, you know? Most of the producers that I work with, I don't really work with too many people. We got Slick in the building right here with me. We work a lot.
0: Shout out.
1: Shout out Slick. You know what I'm saying? We produce

Don't burn any steps right now. We're going to talk about new music, a new project coming up soon. But I want us to go through the timeline so that people better understand where you're coming from and what made you the artist you are today. Okay. So we talked about where you see your music, the genre. Like I said, you exist on the margins of what's typically expected in the rap scene. And rather than fitting into conventional expectations, you carve out your own lane and you challenge assumptions about what a rap artist should sound like or should represent. And to illustrate this, I wanted to go back to 2017 with this song, Can't Blame Him. 'Cause you got me, yeah, you got me on some that's not my steed.

0: 2017, Nate.
1: That's crazy. That's almost 10 years ago.
0: Yeah. What are you thinking about? What comes to mind?
1: First thing that came to mind is like, oh, wow. Like, I'm finally hearing that song, like how other people heard it. You know what I'm saying? Because it sounds brand new to me. I don't
0: You don't remember it?
1: Nah.
0: Okay. Well, you see like the rock, like emo rap type of vibes. And you know what it reminded me of? This song from 2013.

0: I realize that this is not the same vibe as, okay, as your song Can't Blame Him. But I heard the similarity in Michi Darko's like voice and like grain. And it particularly refers to when you performed Can't Blame Him at the CBC Live performance in 2017, I believe, or 2018. And like, there's something about your voice in that performance where I felt like it was like gritty, and that made me, that made me think about, you know, Flatbush Zombies. Was that also kind of like in what you were listening to in mid-2010s?
1: I wasn't listening to Flatbush Zombies. I knew who they was, though. But, nah.
0: But it's okay. I mean, that's my interpretation of it. Like, things that I'm hearing that you're not hearing clearly. Mm-hmm. What were you listening to back then, 2013? You were, this is right before the Posters, no?
1: It's like around the Posters time. Mm-hmm. That's like, yeah, like
0: a year before, no?
1: We was doing stuff already.
0: What were you listening to at that time?
1: Kanye West, Drake, like really Young Money.
0: Yeah. Mm-hmm.
1: Yeah.
0: But let's talk about what happened after the Posters. Uh-huh. You then broke out as a solo act with your 2017 debut, Ghetto Rock for the Youth. Let's

0: myself. Look, I was raised in the hood downtown, but I was covered by a cloud. Got used to the gun sounds of my best friend's guts on the ground. Dead for days and we left on the pavement. On the same path I would take on the way to school. Changed nothing but the way that I hang with dudes. I used to bang with dudes. Even taught me how to slang the fool. Kangaroo, yeah.
1: You're listening to The Bridge on CBC Platforms and SiriusXM. I'm your host, Mira Madaya. You just heard a snippet of the song Catherine by our guest Montreal rapper Nate Husser. This feels like an homage to the city and particularly to your neighborhood, Little Burgundy. Mm-hmm. What does hearing this song again remind you of after so long?
2: Honestly, when I hear that song these days, I zone out. Like, I don't mean trying to listen to it. Not because, like, it's a bad song. That's one of those songs where, like, it really came from, like, a really crazy, like, deep, dark kind of emotional place in me. Like, I didn't even like performing that song, mm-hmm. for example. You know what I mean? If I didn't zone out, it would bring me to, like, you know, the past. It's like a piece of me. It was almost like I had to, like, it's almost like a purging. It was like getting some stuff out of my system.
1: Mm-hmm. Like a shedding.
2: Yeah.
1: So let's talk about your upbringing, okay? You were born in 1991, raised in downtown Montreal. How did Montreal, and particularly Burgs, shape you as an artist?
2: In every single way, for real. Like, man, I don't even know where to start. I don't want to just go off and just say this, like, your typical, like, just regular kind of hood story, you know what mm-hmm. I'm saying? Because it could fall into that. But, and I'm just tired of hearing that same old narrative all the time, even though that is, it's just the reality of what it is. But also, you know, I've got my own specific life story.
1: Mm-hmm.
2: Especially, you know what I'm saying, having that experience, like, here in Montreal and in Little Burgundy and in the 90s and all that stuff. Like, it was a different kind of place. Like, it, honestly, if you wasn't from there, like, you know what I'm saying, it might have been, it was a scary place. For real. Like, for real, for real. Like, I had to, like, it really made me grow up fast. Like, talking about, like, 7, 8, 9 years old, like, I'm really digging in myself to, like, I don't got no pops, I don't got no older brother around me, like, you know what I'm saying? I gotta build the animal out of me, like, type things, because based on the type of stuff that's going on around me mm-hmm. and what I'm seeing and hearing.
1: Like, criminality is what you're talking about.
2: Yeah.
1: So maybe to go back to the question, like, how did that inform your perspective on life? Like, being from there, what did that teach you about yourself as an artist, or your perspective, your view of life and your storytelling as an artist?
2: I would say, like, it was a mix of things, because, like, where I went to school at, elementary school, I went to a school in Westmount,
1: mm-hmm.
2: right? So
1: yeah,
2: at the time, Westmount was, like, literally, like, one of, like, the top two, like, richest neighborhoods in all Canada.
1: You went to Roslyn Elementary School.
2: Yeah. Exactly. And being from Little Burgundy downtown, that was, like, it was in the same school district. So everybody from Little Burgundy, most of us, half of us went up there. Other kids went to, like, Westmount Park. So being in that school, I was like with a bunch of hood kids and a bunch of rich kids, you know what I'm saying, all in the same school, which you don't usually get or find that often. And so I made a lot of friends who was, like, in completely opposite situations.
1: Financially.
2: Like, just entirely. From there, you know what I'm saying?
1: Culturally, financially.
2: Yeah. And that opened my eyes a lot to other things, you know what I'm saying? And life and just possibilities and just stuff like that. And just, like, things like how you know, my mom kind of raised me and you know, I just always had, like, an open mind, open perspective, and just always, like, a thirst to learn,

0: what I'm saying? And like make myself better, stronger and all that. So it's kind of hard to say like really what and all and how. It's just I give it more like, humbly speaking, I'll just give it more to me, like in my brain, like it could put me anywhere, really, yeah, no matter.
1: You were going to make it happen anyway.
0: Yeah.
1: I asked you to choose a song that represent Little Burgundy to you, and you chose your song Honor Roll. Why this one?
0: Because Honor Roll is like peak. Peak Nate-ism, you know what I'm saying? Just being on a roll on that, like, you know, that hood stuff.
1: You said, like, sound video shot in Burgundy, the attitude behind it. What's the Little Burgundy attitude? This.
0: Yeah, it's this. It's this. It's like, we have a different kind of, like, swag to us. We have a different kind of, like,
1: rhythm.
0: You know what I'm saying? Yeah, yeah, yeah. Different kind of energy to us, you know what I mean? That we carry, been carried, has never changed, like, people from Burgundy are really, like, proud. It's like a Burgundy kind of pride that everybody kind of got down there. You know what I mean?
1: Let's listen to it and come back with your thoughts.
2: Yeah, hi, Nate Husser. We were just wondering if you would be interested in performing at our live festival this summer. It's going to be crazy huge. Only thing is we don't really have a budget for you. We were kind of wondering if you would be down to do it for the clout.

stole and I stole. 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You out here trying to be famous. I'm out here doing the move like the big dogs do, and I'm not even A-list. Won't talk to me about patience. Why I had dirty 16s, I was 16. Started with 28 grams on a triple beam. I took them grocery bags and I

0: court time. They try to lock me up and give me no shine. I'm in a bitch face like lotion. I'm on a roll. Everybody wanna roll. I take that gas on a roll.
1: Yeah.
2: Okay.
1: See, now y'all got me turned up.
2: Yeah. You missed Nate Husser rapping to his own song, so you're going to have to listen to the full song, a little bit of On a Roll by our guest Montreal rapper Nate Husser. You're listening to The Bridge on CBC Platforms and SiriusXM. I'm your host, Miriam Adaya. We're having a lot of fun here in studio getting to know Nate a little better. We've known you, but it's been a while since we haven't heard from you on The Bridge. Last time you spoke to host and producer Nintali Ndongo. Shout out to Nintali, who's taking a few days off of vacation. Well, that was like in 2019 at Vanier. So it's been a while already.
1: Wow. Shout out Nintali.
2: Yeah. Shout out to her. In the intro of this song, you talk about festivals not paying you for shows and performances. You called it out very clearly. And I've heard this throughout the music industry, especially for like alternative artists or like up and coming, which you are no longer up and coming, like you've been here for more than a decade. Many communities take pride in their local art scene, yet artists often describe financial precarity. What does this say about the way we value local artists and cultural labor?
1: Well, I do want to say that I did not get paid. They were just trying to not pay.
2: Yeah. You still get your bag.
1: Okay. Yeah.
2: But this happens often?
1: Yeah, I feel like it's a culture thing kind of like here. Like, you know, unfortunately, like given the socio-political environment here, it's like the money just ain't really all the way here like that. Especially like the population ain't here like that for, you know, English speaking hip hop fans, and then just like, you know, English music in general. It's a long, like, kind of, I guess you could say, like, topic or conversation, but like, I feel like it goes like real deep. Like, number one, if we just talking about like rap and like hip hop and stuff like that, like, there ain't not one station out here for just like hip hop, you know what I'm saying? In a quote unquote major city. That's like, it's like a quintessential thing for any like major city to have a radio station that plays like solely hip hop. It's really

0: be part of like an artist come up. You know what I'm saying? It's like a big part. If you're not hitting the airwaves in your own city, it makes it a lot harder to kind of break in your own city. You know what I'm saying? Now you're just dependent entirely on pretty much the internet. Like, you know what I'm saying? And so you got that that's taken away from us, or just not taken away, just like don't barely exist. Like there's stations that play hip hop, but I mean like
1: but they're not dedicated.

0: Dude, I feel like number one, it starts with the music. Like I always say, like the music just gotta be good. It just has to be good. First and foremost, you can't be complaining with whack music. You know what I'm saying? That, you know what I'm saying? It's not going nowhere and whatever the hell. That's first. Secondly, like, you know, I always viewed me and my works, everything I put out as a brand. I really like take pride in my visuals. Even if it's just a picture.
1: You take it very seriously.
0: Yeah, everything. You know, and then I really grinded like I was in people's faces, you know, like a lot. Like I spoke to people. I went outside. I was like, I started off like me and Chris the Spirit, like when we just met, we just got together and started like trying to make money. And we found this job working for a promoter, a DJ actually. And he turned us into promoters. And we was like downtown outside every day, like just handing out thousands and thousands of flyers for parties and events like every week. You know what I'm saying? But that was like our end, because now all of a sudden we're like meeting all the DJs like in the city. You know what I'm saying? On top of that, we're like talking to like hundreds of people every single day, making conversation. You know what I'm saying? Getting rejected, learning how to speak to people, how to get a yes, how to get a win, how to get people to come in to a place where at the end of the night, they're going to play our music. You know what I'm saying? So it was like, that was a big part of like the on the ground stuff. Like one thing I never did neither was like really like spam people, play my music and stuff. I always felt like if I just make good enough song, present it the best way,
1: it'll resonate.
0: Yeah, it'll resonate. And then like people will come to me. I don't have to go to people.
1: And also like the themes that you talk about, like you do talk about like the challenges of life, like whether it is like poverty, like mental health, depression, but also like hopefulness and like making it out and believing in yourself and, you know, pride, like you said. So I feel like those are also like universal themes that you've talked about and that resonate with people wherever they're at in their life. Is that how you've been feeling with your community and your fans?
0: Yeah. I feel like, yeah, people just connect with it. It kind of goes back to like just like, you know, the fun stuff with like realness and intertwined in it. You know what I mean?
1: Let's talk more about your family life. You were raised by your single mom and your grandmother, St. Vincent and Jamaican roots. How did growing up in a Caribbean household like influence your perspective on life? How
0: discipline,
1: do we see that?
0: Discipline and faith, like discipline in a sense, like, damn, like my grandma, like I couldn't, you know what I'm saying? Take a cup out the cupboard and drink no water and just like not wash it and put it back. Type thing. You know what I'm saying? Like everything just got like have order. You know what I'm saying? Like order, cleanliness, like really things like that. It's like just practices that just translate into other things. You know what I mean? Like
1: work ethic.
0: Work ethic, like finishing the job. You know what I'm saying? Like a lot of people don't finish things they start. Which is okay. You're not gonna finish everything. But I mean like, you know what I'm saying?
1: Try.
0: Yeah.
1: You also said faith. That's a big one.
0: Yeah, faith is a big one. My grandma was a diehard Jesus fan. I guess you would call them those Christians, you know?
1: Yeah.
0: Yeah. And so I grew up in a Christian family upbringing. And she always said things like have faith and patience. I actually got that tattered on my skin. She'd say, give thanks. I got that tatted on my skin too. I always say things like, take it one day at a time, one day at a time. So I got that tatted on my skin. And all these things that she would say, I just kind of put them on me because they really stuck with me. And like, I just tell them to myself, remind myself.
1: What did you listen to as a kid?
0: Everything, literally. Like, hold on. What's this one song? It was in my phone. It's called, I literally just downloaded it the other day. Everything But the Girl. Missing. You know that song?
1: No, I don't.
0: It goes, and I miss you. Like the desert's mystery. You know that song? You don't know that song?
1: I don't know that song, but I will put it in the edit.
0: Put that song in the edit, man.

0: Like, I was listening to stuff like that. I was listening to, like, Alanis Morissette. I was listening to Busta Rhymes, Biggie, Tupac, Backstreet, Snoop Dogg, like the Beatles, Michael Jackson. I was listening to everything.
1: Mm-hmm.
0: Everything.
1: Brandy, Church, Monica.
0: Brandy, Monica, church music, everything.
1: Mm-hmm. And ultimately, like, all of those, like, songs, all those genres influence, like, your music taste and kind of, like, right?
0: Yeah, a little bit. Everything, a little bit, for sure.
1: Mm-hmm.
0: Yeah.
1: That's the beauty of it.
0: Influenced, trained my ear, for sure, too.
1: Mm-hmm.
0: Yeah.
1: In what way trained your ear?
0: Like, I would always listen to songs as a kid, and I realized, like, I was like, damn, I started noticing patterns and,
1: yeah,
0: like, realizing, okay, you know what I'm saying? This when a hook's supposed to come, this how long verses normally is and bridges and stuff like that. One thing I always hated bridges in R&B songs. I always hated, like, the way they just, like, change the vibe. Yeah, it just changed the vibe up of the song and it all sounded weird. But then it made the hook, when it came back, the chorus come back even harder. You know
1: yeah.
0: what I'm saying? Like, things like that I was, like, picking up on. And I would rap a lot of, like, Busta Rhymes and Eminem, for example, just because they verses was, like, kind of, like, intricate. You know what I'm saying? So as I'm rapping these songs, I'm learning how to, like, rap on beat, like, fast, you know what I'm saying?
1: Mm-hmm.
0: Things like that. And that kind of, like, you know what I'm saying? I guess wired my brain to be able to just rap on beat and rap fast and different type of flows and catch flows and freestyle and stuff like that. You
1: mm-hmm.
0: know what I'm saying?
1: Mm-hmm. That's where you learned your skills. Let's talk about rapping. You started rapping when you were 16 years old.
0: Yeah.
1: In a community center on your block. When did you start being interested in creating music?
0: Okay, when I was 16, my homie, he had invited me to that same studio on the block, Youth Emotion. It's a little community center. And I wasn't interested in going to the studio because I was just so stuck on playing basketball. Like, that was just my world all day, every day, from the time I woke up to the time I went to sleep. It's just basketball.
1: Mm-hmm.
0: And he was like, yo, just come to the studio. He's really trying to convince me. I'm like, man, nah, I ain't trying to do none of that, you know? Then I finally came. He convinced me to pull up. So I pull up and, you know, I made a song over this, like, Gucci Mane, like, instrumental at the time. And I liked how it sounded. I had fun. I brought it to school the next day and everybody was, like, feeling it, rocking with it after I showed them. And so from then I just kept going and just kept having fun with it. And that's all it was. It was just me having fun.
1: And one of the songs that make you want to have fun is Cannon by Lil Wayne. Why is this song so impactful in your life still to this day?
0: Because at the time, like, he was just doing things that nobody else was doing. So he was, like, rapping on everybody's beats, like, all the hottest songs. It don't matter if it was an R&B song, a rap song, whatever, anybody's song. And he would Wayne-ify it. He'll Lil Wayne-ify it, and it would be hard, like, 100% of the time. You know what I'm saying? He's saying crazy stuff nobody was ever saying, rapping in ways nobody was ever saying, rapping. And so, yeah, the way he rapped on that and just, like, you know what I'm saying, wrapped around and with the word cannon 100 different ways was fire. With a cannon, with a cannon sample in the background, it was just, like, that was just really, like, fire to me at the
1: mm-hmm.
0: time and now.
1: Mm-hmm. Let's listen to this classic from 20 years ago already.
0: That's 20 years old.
1: Yeah.
0: Let's go.
1: Here's Cannon by Lil Wayne.

0: Captain Cannon.
1: This is one of your favorite songs. Would you listen to this playing ball?
2: Yeah, for sure. For sure, for sure.
1: So let's talk about it. You know, we have we all have those like songs that get us motivated to go on the basketball court

0: and make all those buckets. You started playing basketball at a young age. You were known as an athlete throughout your teenage years, even like showing up late to class because of basketball commitments. What role did basketball play in shaping who you were growing up? And what do you remember about those like early days playing basketball in Montreal?
1: Basketball really like brought out more, even more discipline in me, more like just mind, body, kind of like control and understanding like of myself and my limits and stuff. You know what I'm saying? Like when you're on a real team, like you get pushed like beyond your limits, you know what I'm saying? And then you start to understand like how you actually get better at things. Like it takes time, it takes practice, it takes like going beyond what your brain thinks, you know what I'm saying, or where your brain tries to stop you. That's when you gotta keep going, you know what I'm saying? Things like that. And then repetition, practice, you know what I'm saying? You don't practice, you don't repeat anything, you're gonna get rusty. And that's in anything, not just sports, music, whatever, life, cooking, anything.
0: I feel like basketball has definitely contributed to your work ethic in music.
1: Yeah, for sure.
0: In what ways? Like how? Tell us about. Give us a glimpse of like how your brain works.
1: Let's say, for example, I have a session and it's late in the evening and I don't want to go. I don't feel like going.
0: Mm-hmm.
1: But I got to go.
0: You're going.
1: I'm going.
0: Yeah.
1: I get there. It's like a practice. I got to practice. Nobody don't want to practice every day. But sometimes you just got to go. You got to go. So I treat it like the gym. I go, you know what I'm saying? And at least with practice, it's no more than 2 hours. And then, you know, you're good to go. You could stay in the gym and work out or whatever. But the studio, now we're looking at like 3, 4, 5, 6, 7, 8 hours plus maybe. You know what I mean? And I'm very much like of a finisher, or like we get to a point a lot these days, like where we're finishing the track as far as it could possibly go, like that day. We're gonna push ourselves. You know what I'm saying? Sometimes you might get tired, might need to take a break, get some food, whatever. You might not even, you might be so locked in, you forget to eat.
0: Mm-hmm, mm-hmm.
1: You know what I mean? But
0: Artist life,
1: just name the game.
0: Or journalist life. It happens.
1: Mm-hmm. You know what I'm saying? Yeah, anything you got a passion for, you know what I'm saying? Be at it till the sun come up.
0: You recently took your basketball career overseas, playing in Russia for the first time. What was that experience like?
1: It was crazy. It was cool. It was a blessing. You know, first time out in Russia. First time in a country where they use a completely different alphabet and no one even cares to speak English. That was crazy. First time in a country with like 7 black people.
0: In the entire country.
1: Yeah, in the entire
0: joking,
1: country.
0: Okay.
1: Yeah, it was cool though. It was cool. It was fun. Like, got to experience, like, you know what I'm saying, real, just kind of like pro athlete experience. You know what I'm saying? That was really cool. The whole league is just different. It's a vibe. It's like they really trying to like elevate the basketball culture out there. And yeah, man, it was great. It was a great experience, man. Shout out Russia. Privet.
0: Privet.
1: Yeah,
0: как дела? Amazing. Pro league?
1: Yeah.
0: Pro league. And they flew you out. Like how much did you play with them? How long?
1: About 2 months.
0: Mm-hmm.
1: Yeah, a season. We lost. I don't think we made it to the playoffs. Or maybe we did. We lost early. I don't remember. But
0: so they recruited you? Like, how did that happen?
1: Yeah. Shout out my man's Ricky D.
0: Oh yeah.
1: Montreal legend, man. He put me in contact with another MTL legend, Perry. And you know what I'm saying? An agent out in Russia, they was looking for literally a rapper, basketball player. And they're like, I know a guy.
0: Yeah. And it's you.
1: Yeah, it's me.
0: Now back to Montreal, Nate. There's an important tradition coming back soon. Balling for Burgundy. You're part of the organization of this charity basketball tournament for youth in sports. What will happen on August 23rd at the Oscar Peterson Park?
1: Madness, craziness. You know what I'm saying? Big vibes. We bringing Bone Collector.
0: Mm-hmm.
1: You know what I'm saying?
0: Basketball player.
1: Streetball legend,
0: mm-hmm.
1: worldwide,

0: Hezzy guy making a comeback. Leaky roof making a comeback. It's all about the kids. You know what I'm saying? It's all about fun. It's all about love. It's all about the vibes.
1: Mm-hmm.
0: August 23rd. Pull up, man. It's a tradition. It's a Berg's tradition.
1: Mm-hmm. Yeah. 9 years, right?
0: Yeah, 9 years. But it started before me.
1: Even before, yeah.
0: Yeah, like,
1: so tell us about the history of this.
0: So this was like a thing, like a block party that would happen every year. As I was growing up, everybody would look forward to it and stuff. And then it stopped after a while because it died down because, like, it was too much. It was getting too violent and, like, it would always end in, like, something, you know what I'm saying, not cool. You know what I mean? After, like, a few years of it, like, just being absent, I was like, yo, man, like, we need to bring this thing back. So I got together with some of my homies and we gonna bring it back, but we gonna make it about the kids. So as to, like, you know, avoid violent activity and stuff. And so that's what happened. And now, you know, 9 years in, it's like pretty much the biggest street ball event in this city.
1: Mm-hmm.
0: Yeah.
1: What kind of support are you able to provide to underprivileged kids in Little Burgundy through this event?
0: We get all types of school supplies, training, ball runs, things like that. And what we're aiming to do even more is really, like, we want to, like, push them to take part in sports that, like, beyond basketball. Like, so we want to, we're really raising funds to put them through other sports like skiing, tennis, you know what I'm saying, gymnastics, anything they want to do, for mm-hmm. real. Yeah, mm-hmm. And cover all the costs, cover all the equipment, fees, cover travel, everything,
1: mm-hmm.
0: whatever it is.
1: Because one of your little sisters was in gymnastics, right?
0: Yeah, she was. She was sick. And that was the whole motivation, inspiration for this whole, like, thing.
1: Okay, Nate, now mm-hmm. is the time to talk about what you've been doing most recently. You seem to have started your own record label and creative studio, EW Studios. Is that right?
0: Yeah.
1: When did you launch it?
0: We announced and launched that in February, the label side of it. And so it's been a production company, label, brand, just a whole, like, creative house.
1: Mm-hmm.
0: Yeah.
1: Mm-hmm. Does it stand for your Instagram name, Everyone's a Weirdo?
0: Yeah.
1: Yeah?
0: Yeah.
1: What's the whole, like, vibe around that, Everyone's a Weirdo?
0: Literally just that, like.
1: When did you make that assessment?
0: 2019, yeah. I was like, living in LA at the time, and me and this producer I was working with was just thinking in the sun and came up with that.
1: Everyone's a Weirdo? What does it mean for you?
0: It's kind of like, I guess, a nod to everyone's individuality, everyone's own, like, just being humanness. You know what I'm saying?
1: Mm-hmm.
0: Yeah.
1: Mm-hmm.
0: The good, the bad, the ugly. Yeah. And then the EW is also, like, it's pronounced EW Studios, but the real secret pronunciation, if you know, you know, and now you know, is EW Studios.
1: You.
0: Yeah.
1: You Studios.
0: Yeah.
1: Oh, thanks for that.
0: Yeah.
1: You signed your first artist in March.
0: Mm-hmm.
1: Tell us more about Jelloland 8X.
0: Jelloland 8X, he's the truth, man. Next up, you know what I'm saying? Coming out of Alexandria, Ontario. He's just a small town guy with big skills, big mm-hmm. dreams. You know what I'm saying? I saw like a hustle, work ethic, you know what I'm saying? Like, he just don't stop. And me, when I was, like, at that age, you 22, I had the same type of energy. Like, I just wouldn't sleep. If I did fall asleep, I fell asleep doing what I love. When I woke up, got right back to it,
1: mm-hmm.
0: kind of thing. You know what I'm saying? Like, everything from just, like, merch designing to, you know what I'm saying, content production to cooking up the music, just everything. Everything. So he's on it.

0: I think this is my new favorite song. I'm not gonna lie.
1: That yellow one?
0: Yeah.
1: Hey, that's what's up. Yeah,
0: I like it. I really like it. And I saw all the kind words you said about Jello on social media. You praised him for his talent, his work ethic. And so I'm looking forward to seeing what he cooks up and what he brings to the table. So thank you for putting him on the map for us.
1: So
0: let's talk about you now, Nate, as we wrap up this conversation. There's a new album coming out soon, Dark Songs to Drive 2, number 2.
1: Yeah.
0: Right? It's kind of like a continuation of your last project. What can we expect?
1: Songs that you can drive to and they'll be pretty dark. And they'll be better than the last ones.
0: Yeah?
1: Yeah.
0: Like, did your darkness change since the last project in 2023?
1: It got darker, but it got, you know,
0: brighter.
1: Brighter too. It got more beautiful too. It got more sexy too. You know what I'm saying? It got more vibey. Got more everything. Yeah.
0: You're excited?
1: It got juicier. Yeah. You could kind of say I've been working on it because I feel like I've been just trying to like develop this sound for myself as an artist. You know what I'm saying? Like, for a good chunk of time, like intentionally, like really like last 7-8 years, you know what I'm saying, to finally be able to like do what we're doing with the songs, with the music. So it's like you could say that long or you could say the last couple years. It depends how you look at it.
0: Mm-hmm. Yeah. Do you feel like this is your best work yet?
1: For sure. Absolutely.
0: Mm-hmm.
1: But just the best yet, you know?
0: We just said yet.
1: So far.
0: So far.
1: Yeah.
0: And we're so lucky at The Bridge because before we go, we have an exclusive song premiering on The Bridge right now for our listeners. Thank you again, Nate, for providing that for us. What's the story behind Minus 5 Degrees?
1: The title is like, it's like a nod to a trilogy of projects that I had. Minus 23, 6 degrees and 23 plus degrees. And there's a whole story behind those titles that you could find on the internet. So minus 5 degrees now is like the new version, the new energy, the newest offer, the newest song that we have with that style of titling. And so it was minus 5 degrees because it was hella cold. When we made it during the winter time. And yeah, this one's me and Slick produced it. We got VD on the guitars, and yeah, it's a real vibe.
0: Nate Husser, thank you so much for joining us on The Bridge.
1: Thank you.

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Thanks for listening to The Bridge on CBC Platforms and SiriusXM. I hope you enjoyed this love letter to alternative rap. The show is produced and edited by me, Miriam Edaya. Special thanks to Boshko Maric for his help doing research, and Shant Abralian, who recorded the show on short notice. The amazing Nantali Ndongo will be back next week, so I will go back to my producer chair. Until next time, peace and love always.

in place. They're rehearsed in terms of sort of a war games, but we would actually have to mobilize the entirety of the Canadian forces and get them out there just as quickly as we can if, quote, the big one, unquote, were to happen. So it's a very valid concern. The good news in all of this is that the additional funding will allow additional recruiting and pay raises to entice people to join.

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1: Hi, I'm Alison Burnett, your host on Breakaway. Coming up next week, the Festival d'été de Québec is in full swing, and we'll be speaking with several artists who'll be in Quebec City for the musical extravaganza. 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

I think I'll do my own research.